countries from 27 earlier as part of efforts to strengthen energy security during the global energy crisis. While speaking at the vibrant Gujarat Regional Conference in South Gujarat, he said long-term planning played a key role in managing the crisis. On boosting domestic production, the minister said orders were issued to maximize LPG lead at refineries and we increased our domestic production by 60%. Union Commerce and Industry Minister Piyush Goyal has said the India-UAE Comprehensive Economic Partnership Agreement, which came into force 4 years ago, has created a transformational opportunity for Indian farmers, MSMEs and other businesses. In a social media post, Mr. Goyal noted that bilateral merchandise ties between India and UAE have grown strongly, crossing $100 billion, with services trade also rising steadily and opening new markets and greater value. The minister also highlighted that expansion across key sectors like gems and jewellery, engineering goods, electronics and agriculture is delivering tangible gains. He underlined that the foreign direct investment inflows from the UAE and India's overseas investments further reflect the deepening economic linkages of the two nations. Field operations for the house listing and housing census under Phase 1 of Census 2027 commenced in Andhra Pradesh, Arunachal Pradesh, Haryana, Chandigarh, Madhya Pradesh and Chhattisgarh yesterday. The Ministry of Home Affairs said the exercise will continue till 30th of this month, during which trained enumerators will carry out house-to-house data collection following the completion of the self-enumeration period in these regions. Meanwhile, the self-enumeration facility has also begun in the Municipal Corporation of Delhi area, Rajasthan, Maharashtra, Meghalaya and Jharkhand. The online facility will remain open till 15th of this month, after which house-to-house operations will be conducted from 16th of this month to 14th of next month. In Bihar, the 15-day self-enumeration period ends today and field operations will begin today and continue till 31st of this month. US President Donald Trump has rejected Iran's latest proposal to end the ongoing conflict, casting doubt on prospects for a negotiated settlement and warning of the risk of further escalation. Iran submitted its revised offer through mediators, with state media confirming the handover. Trump acknowledged that Tehran had made strides in negotiations but said he remains dissatisfied with the terms on the table, stating that Iran is seeking concessions he cannot accept. In IPL cricket, Delhi Capitals defeated Rajasthan Royals by 7 wickets at Sawai Man Singh Stadium in Jaipur. Today, Chennai Super Kings will take on Mumbai Indians at M.H. Chidambaram Stadium, Chennai at 7:30 p.m. And that is the end of this news bulletin.

0: 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IMD forecasts very heavy rainfall over northeast region and southern peninsula today. US President Donald Trump rejects Iran's proposal to end ongoing conflict, says Iran is seeking concessions they cannot accept. In badminton, Indian men's team to take on France in semi-finals of Thomas Cup in Denmark. And in football, Indian women team all set to play in AFC under 17 women's Asian Cup after 21 years in China. Repolling has started in 15 booths in 2 constituencies in West Bengal from 7 in the morning today. More details on this from our correspondent.
1: Among these, 11 are in Pashchim Agrahat and 4 booths are in Diamond Harbour Assembly constituency. Election Commission has ordered repolling after irregularities were reported. Meanwhile, in another development, a special bench has been set up by Supreme Court to urgently hear the Trinamool Congress's appeal against the Calcutta High Court order that restricted counting centre staff to central government employees only. The bench comprising Justice P.S. Narasimha and Justice Jayamallu Bagchi will take up the matter today. Since vote counting scheduled for Monday, the Trinamool Congress requested an urgent hearing. Day before yesterday, Calcutta High Court Justice Krishna Rao dismissed the Trinamool Congress's petition, stating that the court cannot interfere in the Election Commission's decision on recruitment of counting personnel. In response, the party rushed to the Supreme Court. Despite today being a holiday, the apex court has constituted this special bench to ensure the matter is heard without delay.
2: Sandipan Dashgupta, Akashvani News, Kolkata.
0: Field operations for house listing and housing census under phase 1 of census 2027 have commenced from yesterday in Andhra Pradesh, Arunachal Pradesh, Haryana, Chandigarh, Madhya Pradesh and Chhattisgarh. This follows the completion of the notified 15-day self-enumeration period in these states and union territories. More on this from our correspondent.
3: Ministry of Home Affairs said that the exercise will continue till 30th of this month, during which trained enumerators will undertake house-to-house visits for data collection. Meanwhile, self-enumeration facility under Census 2027 has commenced in Municipal Corporation of Delhi, Rajasthan, Maharashtra, Meghalaya and Jharkhand yesterday. The online facility will remain available till 50th of this month, after which corresponding house-to-house house listing operations in these states and UTs will be conducted between May 16th to June 14th. The self-enumeration facility, introduced for the first time in Census 2027, has received an encouraging response from the public. As part of the digital

0: approach adopted for Census 2027. So far, around 82 lakh households have successfully availed the facility through the official portal sc.census.gov.in. The initiative marks a significant milestone in digitizing census operations and has been widely appreciated for offering flexibility, convenience and ease of participation. Shivang Mishra, Akashwani News, Delhi.
1: Union Minister for Petroleum and Natural Gas, Hardeep Singh Puri, has said India expanded its crude oil sourcing base to 41 countries from 27 earlier as part of efforts to strengthen energy security during the global energy crisis. While speaking at the Vibrant Gujarat Regional Conference in South Gujarat, he said long-term planning played a key role in managing the crisis. On boosting domestic production, the minister said orders were issued to maximize LPG yield at refineries and the domestic production has been increased by 60%.
2: We diversified our sources. Crude sourcing has now expanded from 27 countries to 41. We started procuring LPG, that is cylinder gas, from US and Norway, Algeria, apart from the Middle East. India has moved with great speed. Orders were issued to maximize LPG yield at refineries, and we increased our domestic production by 60%. We are incentivizing the movement to natural gas. Operation Urja Suraksha was a coordinated response across companies, ministries, state governments and international suppliers. Maximum vessels of India carrying LPG came out of the Hormuz.
1: The Reserve Bank of India has said that 98.47% of the 2000 rupees denomination bank notes in circulation have been returned nearly 3 years after it announced their withdrawal. The central bank had declared the withdrawal of 2,000 rupees notes from circulation on May 19, 2023 as part of its currency management exercise. The RBI, however, clarified that despite their withdrawal and return, the 2,000 rupees bank notes continue to remain legal tender. The Atomic Energy Regulatory Body has issued permission for major equipment erection at Kudankulam Nuclear Power Project Units 5 and 6. The permission granted allows the Nuclear Power Corporation of India Limited to undertake installation of major equipment of the plant, including reactor pressure vessel, steam generators, coolant pumps. This is Akashwani giving you the news. For quick news updates round the clock, follow us on our X handle at AIR News Alerts. And for details of stories and more, log on to our website www.newsonair.gov.in and download News on AIR app. Welcome back. You're listening to the Morning News. US President Donald Trump has rejected Iran's latest proposal to end the ongoing conflict, casting doubt on prospects for a negotiated settlement and warning of the risk of further escalation. Iran submitted its revised offer through mediators, with state media confirming the handover. Trump acknowledged that Tehran had made strides in negotiations, but said he remains dissatisfied with the terms on the table, stating that Iran is seeking concessions he cannot accept. He also described Iran's leadership as very disjointed, signaling continued mistrust between the two sides.
3: You cannot give Iran a nuclear weapon, because they would use it on a place called Israel very quickly, and they would use it in the Middle East, and they'd use it in Europe, and I guess we'd be next, and it's not going to happen. We've taken their air force, is non-existent, it's gone. Their navy, they're the strongest navy by far in the Middle East, many times over. They have 159 ships. Every single ship is at the bottom of the sea right now. It's the only country in the world. Nobody wants to be a leader.
1: The U.S. blockade in the Gulf of Oman and maritime routes has been costing Iran nearly $4.8 billion in oil revenue, according to a report by Axios citing Pentagon. Highlighting the report, Sean Parnell, Assistant to the Secretary of War for Public Affairs, said the U.S. operation is intended to maintain sustained economic pressure on Tehran. The enforcement actions targeting sanctioned Iranian shipping have reduced Iran's energy exports amid heightened tensions near the Strait of Hormuz, a key global oil choke point. U.S. officials said the operation aims to continue economic pressure on Iran and disrupt funding for its regional activities. Ministry of Panchayati Raj will organize an outreach workshop on

0: Atmanirbhar Panchayat Initiative in Hyderabad today. The outreach workshop will introduce participants to the vision, objectives and operational framework of the Atmanirbhar Panchayat program, an initiative of the Ministry of Panchayati Raj under the Rashtriya Gram Swaraj Abhiyan. The India Meteorological Department has forecast heavy to very heavy rainfall over Assam, Meghalaya, Sikkim and sub-Himalayan West Bengal today. The Met Department has predicted heavy rainfall over Arunachal Pradesh, Manipur, Mizoram, Tripura, Nagaland, Tamil Nadu, Puducherry, Karaikal, Kerala and Mahe. IMD has also predicted thunderstorm accompanied with lightning and gusty winds over Jammu and Kashmir, East Rajasthan, Madhya Pradesh, Bihar, Chhattisgarh, Orissa and coastal Andhra Pradesh. The weather agency has said that coastal Andhra Pradesh, coastal Karnataka and Tamil Nadu are likely to experience hot and humid weather conditions today. The Meteorological Department has said Jammu and Kashmir is likely to witness generally cloudy sky with spells of light to moderate rainfall and thunder showers next 3 days, accompanied by gusty winds of 40 to 50 kilometers per hour at a few locations. The weather agency also issued an advisory asking farmers to suspend farm operations during the period in view of the expected rain and gusty winds. The Vande Bharat Express has officially commenced its regular service between Jammu and Kashmir Valley today. The train departed at 6:20 a.m. from Jammu, marking a significant step in enhancing rail connectivity in the region. The service was inaugurated on Thursday by Railway Minister Ashwani Vaishnaw, who flagged off the train and described it as a major milestone for Jammu and Kashmir. In badminton, Indian men's badminton team will face France in semi-finals of the Thomas Cup 2026 at Horsens in Denmark today. India advanced to the semi-finals of the tournament after dominant 3-0 win over Chinese Taipei in the quarter-finals. Lakshya Sen gave India the perfect start, saving 2 match points to beat world number 6 Xu Tianxin 18-21, 22-20, 21-17 in a thrilling opener. In football, India will mark their first appearance at the AFC Under-17 Women's Asian Cup since 2005, ending a 21-year wait at this level at the Under-17 national team kick off their campaign against Australia in China today. The match is scheduled to start at 5 p.m. Indian Standard Time. It is another landmark moment for Indian women's football. In tennis, in the women's singles final, Mira Andreeva will face Ukraine's Marta Kostyuk at the Madrid Open today. The ninth seed Mira Andreeva defeated US's Hailey Babstay in the semi-finals on last Thursday, sealing her spot with a 6-4, 7-6 victory in the Spanish capital. Whereas Marta Kostyuk defeated Antessa Potapova by 6-2, 1-6, 6-1 victory, sent herself into a first WTA 1000 final in Madrid. In IPL cricket, Delhi Capitals defeated Rajasthan Royals by 7 wickets at the Sawai Mansingh Stadium in Jaipur last night. Batting first, Rajasthan Royals posted 225 for 6 in 20 overs, with skipper Riyan Parag scoring 90. In reply, Delhi Capitals overhauled the target for the loss of 3 wickets in 19.1 overs, riding on KL Rahul's 75 off 40 balls. He was named player of the match. And now for a look at today's newspapers. It's over to Shakun Chopra.
1: Thank you, Sarabjit. Most newspapers today open with surge in fuel costs. The Pioneer notes steep LPG price hike to hurt all sections. The Indian Express writes polls over, energy prices soaring due to West Asia crisis, fuel rate hike on table. Talking about the April highs, GST revenue hits record rupees 2.43 lakh crore in April, writes The Hindu. Lockdown in strong room areas after TMC-BJP clash, writes The Times of India. The Hindustan Times under the caption Labour Day, heat awareness, the cost of labour in a simmering city, carries a picture of workers creating murals depicting problems they face while working in the heat. The Asian Age mentions Trump says Iran dying to make a deal rules out fresh airstrikes. The Economic Times on its editorial page talks of a cobot experiment in Japan. Travelers with poor experience of airport baggage handling will be particularly interested in Japan Airlines' experiment with giving jobs to robot at Tokyo's Haneda Airport. Trials beginning this month will use Unitree's humanoid robots

0: to move baggage, cargo and equipment across the airport. Depending on how they perform, their role could be widened to other ground handling services like cleaning aircraft cabins. If the experiment is successful, it will offer a solution to Japan's aging population and a surge in tourism. And finally, the Financial Express takes note, placement season seeing higher number of new age companies as traditional tech firms scale down recruitment. Startups cushion IT hiring slow down. And with that, it's back to you, Sarabjeet.
1: Thank you, Shagun. And now before we end the bulletin, the headlines once again. Repolling begins in 15 polling stations of two assembly constituencies in West Bengal. Field operations for house listing and housing census under phase 1 commence in 5 states and 1 union territory. IMD forecasts very heavy rainfall over northeast region and southern peninsula today. US President Donald Trump rejects Iran's proposal to end ongoing conflict, says Iran is seeking concessions they cannot accept. In badminton, Indian men's team to take on France in semi-finals of Thomas Cup in Denmark. And in football, Indian women team all set to play in AFC Under 17 Women's Asian Cup after 21 years in China. And with that, we end the morning news. Have a nice day.

0: BBC World Service, in association with ABC and Akashvani. This is Stumped.
1: Hello and welcome to Stumped, your intercontinental hit of news, features and debate from the quirky world of cricket. I'm Alison Mitchell in London, keeping a close eye on what FIFA are doing for the Afghan women footballers. They've in fact changed their rules, no less, to enable them to now play in international competitions, basically allowing the registration of international or representative teams in exceptional circumstances where a member association can't. Sound a bit of a familiar scenario? Let's hope the ICC chief, Jay Shah, is taking notes for cricket.
2: Ali, well done on your award. Very nice that you've received that. Wonderful recognition. It's Jim Maxwell here in Sydney. The deal on partial privatisation of the BBL has been shelved. You need to get five of the six states on board, and two of the six at the moment, New South Wales and Queensland, are basically saying no. So we're not sure where all this is going to end up, but it's in the backwater. A state of flux exists.
3: Well, I wonder what's going to happen in the future, but for now, I must say, Jim, I'm very happy that the BBL is fiercely independent of all the rest of the stuff going on in the world. And Alison, everything else pales into insignificance. Congratulations on the award.
1: It's the Sports Journalist Association Award, which I received for Sport for Change Journalism. And it was in recognition of the efforts to keep the story of the Afghan women's cricket team alive. Mm. And Stumped has been such an important platform for doing that. So thanks to you both and to our production team for always backing us to keep telling that story. And of course, really, I think the award is for the Afghan women cricketers themselves and where they've got to so far. And of course, there's the three extraordinary women, Mel and Emma and Catherine, who helped to get them out of Afghanistan in the first place.
3: Alison, very gracious of you to share it with all of us. This is Charu Sharma for Akashvani. I'm back home in Bangalore after completing another auction for the Ultimate Table Tennis League. You know, the rest of the sports in India are desperate to find a little ray of sunshine somewhere or the other. So back in Bangalore and came back to a massive hailstorm. So it's brought the temperatures down, but also a lot of destruction.
1: Coming up on Stumped this week, we're going to hear from Calcutta Knight Riders Chief Executive Venki Mysore about the new venue in Los Angeles where cricket's going to make its Olympic return. But first of all, the hype around the Women's T20 World Cup has been ramped up with England, the home nation, announcing its squad in a rather unique way. A video was released by the ECB with well-known presenters and stars from all different sports revealing the 15 players. The tournament's just over a month away now. Nat Siverbrunt will be leading the England side, and the squad includes the eye-catching call-up of uncapped left-arm spinner Tilly Courtine Coleman, who's just 18 years old. Jim, first of all, I mean, that announcement video was pretty cool. You had sporting stars like Lando Norris from F1, Justin Rose, a former major winner in golf, and darts champion Luke Littler all getting involved. Have you seen anything quite like that?
2: No, that's unique, and it's full of imagination and creativity. So well done for putting the message out there like that. I saw the video clip, and it was very clever indeed. So I hope that they get the profile and recognition from here on leading into the World Cup that they deserve.
1: Yeah, I mean, I remember the New Zealand squad, the men's squad it was, for the 2023 World Cup being announced by their family members, which was really, really cute. You had the kids maybe with their mum saying, you know, the number, the shirt number, so-and-so, number 23, my dad, Kane Williamson, you know, whatever it may be. It was very, very sweet, and that went quite viral. But, you know, Jim, it is important, isn't it? This sort of thing helps to get cricket, it aligns it with the mainstream.
2: Very important, particularly with the women's game, which, well, certainly in this country, if not in other places, has become very significant. And as I've said a few times, arguably Australia's best team in any sport is the women's cricket team. I think they've gone past the men now. So, yes, important to keep the profile up there. And that's a great way for England to do it because they do need to jump back under the spotlight.
1: Yep, and talking about eye-catching moments, the part of the announcement that was most eye-catching is the inclusion of Tilly Courtine Coleman, just 18 years of age. No Tammy Beaumont, by the way. I mean, she actually captained England the last time she played a T20 back in July of last year, but hasn't featured in the last couple of World Cup squads in that format. Leg spinner Sarah Glenn is injured. But yes, Courtine Coleman, she's been performing

0: Performing well in recent months domestically and intra-squad matches on the South Africa tour they went on. Is there an element of gamble in picking an uncapped 18-year-old for a World Cup?
1: I don't think so. I think it's a very exciting thing for her. But I wonder if she's going to get a game, though. But even just sitting around in the dressing room along with the rest of the big stars, it's a fabulous move. And obviously, she's ready in many ways, certainly in terms of talent. One just hopes that she has a nice steady head on her shoulders through the World Cup and then gains from it as she goes along. But I also wonder, with so many lefty spinners in the team, whether she's going to get a game. But still, great news, and always nice to see the birth of young, raw, fabulous talent. Alison, what do you think the selectors saw in her, and if you've seen her performances as well, to fast-track her to the England team? Because there must be something extraordinary.
0: I think it is that ability that she's got to really turn the ball. She's been on the radar, as I said, for such a long time. Charlotte Edwards knows her game really inside out. So she's certainly impressed when she's been playing in these intra-squad games and domestically. And she's a talent. So, yeah, at 18 years of age, get her in there. And you said an exciting pick.
2: From the BBC World Service, this is Stumped on Akeshvani.
0: Next on Stumped, construction has begun on the Olympic Cricket Stadium for LA 2028, with hopes it could even host IPL teams in the future. The stadium's in the Southern Californian city of Pomona. It'll become the home of Kolkata Knight Riders US franchise, Los Angeles Knight Riders, and will host Major League Cricket matches as early as this July. A major priority is ensuring the playing surface meets elite standards, given the extra scrutiny on cricket's return to the Olympics and following the complaints around the quality of the outfield and drop-in pitch that was used for the Men's T20 World Cup in New York. Now, the BBC's Tima Abraham has been speaking to Kolkata Knight Riders chief executive Venki Mysore, and he's confident the playing surface will meet elite standards.
3: See, this is a venue that is going to be a very long-term type of a thing. I mean, because the kind of investment that goes into it has to be long-term in nature. And so we made a decision from the get-go that we will put a proper square, which will have 8 pitches in it, which is what ICC recommended to us. And I'm happy to report I saw it, and the square has been laid and the grass is growing. And so we have a permanent square there, which will have 8 pitches. And we also will have a practice facility which will have 8 pitches, literally adjacent to the main ground that is being put in place. So it has already taken shape to a point where this square will be ready for hosting MLC games in the first week of July. We'll have a field of play that will be world-class. That was always our goal. So we have not spared any expense in making sure that the field of play is going to be absolute world-class. It'll compare with any other top-notch cricket facility around the world.
4: Could KKR play a game at the stadium in Pomona one day? Is that something that could be a possibility one day?
3: Wouldn't that be wonderful? You know, I mean, I think the challenge with that, frankly, is always the player availability. You know, once the IPL season is over, everyone's got their calendars and they're all running in different directions. But BCCI in the past has talked about, you know, a couple of teams going out and playing exhibition games to grow cricket in that region, plus also help in turn IPL in terms of fans from around other parts of the world. So that's always on the agenda. We've been trying. You know, this is my 16th season with IPL, and we've tried every year, but somehow it's not happened, mainly because of player availability more than anything else. I think there's been a lot of interest to stage it, and we've had concrete proposals from particularly the US and Canada and stuff like that. But one day, if it becomes reality, and hopefully this will be an added incentive.
4: We do see it with the American teams now, the NFL teams in particular, and you'll know this well, that they're putting down footprints in Europe. They're playing at places like Tottenham and Bayern Munich and things like that. I guess that's one of the next frontiers for the IPL, is to kind of move into that area and use that model as a way to go.
3: No doubt about it. I think there's a lot of opportunity and work to be done to be able to develop new markets. Also, they have a chance to piggyback on what we're doing here, not just us as Knight Riders, but also the other teams that are doing MLC, whatnot, to be able to grow the market even more, which will have a strong rub off on even IPL. And when the viewership goes up, obviously it has a a positive effect on various things like media rights and things like that. And so

0: I think it makes a lot of sense. First things first, we just have to deliver on what we have started here and demonstrate what can happen, and I think it'll lead to a few interesting opportunities.
1: Well, that's the BBC's Tim Abraham speaking to Venky Mysore, KKR's chief executive. Some interesting stuff in there. Charlie, let me come to you first. If we go back to the World Cup in New York, and India was one of the teams that were reportedly unhappy with the pitch, what type of surface do you think KKR would be looking to curate in California?
2: Well, they personally, as a team, have a reasonably good bowling attack. But let's face it, you know, what do fans love? What's closest to them? The boundary. So they like the fours and the sixes. And, you know, if there are wickets, three or four in the middle of the pitch, it's too far away for a fan to really exult and enjoy it. So I suspect they'll have to be out and out batting pitches if they can actually make that happen, because pitch making and the whole square is really a very complicated process. You don't get it right the first time. They can keep digging it up and trying it again and again. I wonder which soil they're using. Plenty of questions, but without doubt, batting pitches, because the fans would like to see the ball flying into their area more often than wickets falling. I mean, that's a given.
1: Well, the stadium and the pitches in particular should, Jim, have a bit more time to bed in a way that they didn't for the T20 World Cup in New York. Does that encourage you that the surfaces, you know, should be up to scratch for the Olympics?
3: Hopefully, the future of T20 is not all about fours and sixes, which worries me at the moment. It's become such a batsman's game. The bowlers, they really shouldn't be paid as much as the batsmen, because the batsmen are the stars. The bowlers are like waiters coming out with champagne glasses for the batsmen to swill down. So,
1: Poor bowlers.
3: yes. Well, it's like golf. The big hitters are winning the argument. You've got fast outfields, small grounds, trampoline-style bats. Who wants to bowl, for goodness sake, in these games? Well, someone wants to bowl because they get paid a lot of money for turning up and bowling four overs. It's very nice, thank you. So I just hope that it's a contest, that's all. I'm sick of watching slogathons.
1: Well, I mean, a lot of the most interesting games are the ones where the bowlers come into it at whatever level of the game. You want to have that contest between bat and ball. Charlie, going back to Major League Cricket, it does seem like quite a statement for the future of MLC that KKR are understood to have taken a long-term lease on a stadium that, you know, will eventually have capacity for 15,000 by the time it's fully developed.
2: Well, I'm glad that the IPL has given rise to this kind of commercial success, which is what has allowed the KKR franchise, with their LA franchise, to actually take that long-term lease, which is wonderful for the game in LA or that part of the country. Remember, of course, you know, geographically, they seem to enjoy reasonably good weather through the year, because I do wonder, it's great for the diaspora, the Asian diaspora. They'd love to be able to watch matches there, but how many of the seriously top-level matches can be held there? Maybe a little through the MLC, but you've got 365 days in a year. And if it's not used for big-time cricket for 355, you know, there's something to be said about white elephants as well. But maybe it'll be a big training venue for local teams. The biggest question in my mind, Alison, always remains, what of an average American? The average American has to take to the game. And yes, having a permanent stadium with a reasonably good pitch and maybe a smattering of matches, five or seven during the year, will create a little bit of noise. But is that enough? Not yet, not likely. But let me not sound cynical.
3: I noticed in that chat Tim Abram had there that Venky Mysore talked about the possibility of some exhibition matches. It's an interesting aspect of the development of the game potentially in the US, Charu. Surely, if the game is going to develop and grab an audience, it needs the best players on show. So, what's the chance of the best of the IPL turning up, including the 15-year-old who's wowing us all with his extraordinary hitting? That's got to happen, hasn't it?
2: Vaibhav Suryavanshi, unfortunately not playing for KKR. Maybe they've got an eye out for him. He's going to be in RR for a very long time. But Venky Mysore talked about the difficulty of getting players together, and that's a big problem for all IPL teams, barring the IPL window. But like a lot of other sports, and there was mention of NFL, before the season starts in India, all the teams do get together. And, you know, if you have preseason games, that's a wonderful time for any team, certainly the KKR team also, to be in the US, play two or three matches amongst themselves or with other locals and, you know, mix it all up. And get a really big time team playing in the US and attracting that kind of attention. So I do think it's not that

0: difficult, provided they use the 2 or 3 weeks before the season to, or before the first match, to actually play in the US. And commercially, the way IPL teams are going, I don't think that's going to be a barrier. So let's not hear the fact that we don't have a sponsor in the US and so on and so forth. The team can just go in there, fly there in a jet and fly back after playing 3 or 4 local matches. So I don't think that's going to be a problem. And it's a good way to start.
1: You wonder about the key to growth, Cho. You talk about, you know, when will Americans, if, you know, who traditionally follow American sports, when will they get interested in cricket? Or will it just be about attracting the South Asian diaspora and the India diaspora in particular? Jim, do you think that is the key to growth? To what extent is, you know, putting the biggest teams and the best known players in front of a local audience going to be the key to growth?
2: Oh, well, in the eyeball world we live in television, it's very important. Probably the most famous American cricketer no one's ever heard of, and his name was Barton King from Philadelphia 150 years ago, when cricket was more meaningful in the in Canada and the United States than it is at the moment. So, yes, it's going to have to be some kind of player, you would think, from the West Indies or India, who's got that background. I'll be amazed if they can come up with their own American-born star in the near future. In time, let's hope we get some sort of Michael Jordan or whatever coming along in the world of cricket. But, yeah, and until that happens, I think it's going to be a struggle, because it's fascinating you were talking about how these sports like the NFL are taking their game somewhere else. We've got the NFL playing in Australia in some months' time in two big matches. So this is the nature of all sport, as to try and get as many people following the game, even if it's not your national team.
1: Well, that's all we've got time for on this week's Stumped on Akash Varney. Don't forget you can follow us on X. We're at BBC WS Sport and use the hashtag BBC Stumped. And you can watch us on the BBC World Service YouTube channel as well. Thanks to Cherry Sharma and Jim Maxwell, and to all of you for listening. Until next time, bye-bye.
3: Stumped is a BBC Sport production for the BBC World Service in association with ABC and Akash Varney.

0: இன்னும் சில நொடிகளில் ஆங்கிலத்தில் செய்திகள் கேட்கலாம்.
1: This is Akashvani. The news read by Naresh Mago. The Supreme Court of India has declined to interfere with the Election Commission of India's decision to appoint only central government employees as counting supervisors. A bench comprising Justice P.S. Narasimha and Justice Joy Mallya Bagchi directed

that the Commission's guidelines must be strictly followed. The ruling comes as a setback for the Trinamool Congress, which had challenged the move. During the hearing, Justice Bakshi observed that the choice of officials rests with the Election Commission. Counsel for the Commission clarified that returning officers are state government employees and are responsible for appointing other officials. In its order, the Apex Court reiterated that the Election Commission circular must be implemented in letter and spirit. Repolling is underway at 15 booths across two constituencies in West Bengal since 7 this morning. Of these, 11 booths are in Paschim Magrahat and 4 in the Diamond Harbour Assembly constituency. The Election Commission has recorded a voter turnout of 16.2%.

0: Election Commission circular must be implemented in letter and spirit. Repolling is underway at 15 booths across two constituencies in West Bengal since 7 this morning. Of these, 11 booths are in Paschim Magrahat and 4 in the Diamond Harbour Assembly constituency. The Election Commission has recorded a voter turnout of 16.23% till 9 a.m. The Commission ordered the repoll after irregularities were reported at these booths. Punjab Police has filed FIRs under non-bailable sections against Rajya Sabha MP Sandeep Pathak, who had recently joined the BJP, along with 6 other Rajya Sabha MPs of Aam Aadmi Party that triggered a fresh political flashpoint in Punjab. According to sources, 2 FIRs have been filed in 2 different districts of Punjab. However, the names of both the districts have not yet been officially disclosed. Field operations for the house listing and housing census under Phase 1 of Census 2027 commenced in Andhra Pradesh, Arunachal Pradesh, Haryana, Chandigarh, Madhya Pradesh and Chhattisgarh yesterday. The exercise will continue till the 30th of this month. Meanwhile, the self-enumeration facility has also begun in the municipal corporations of Delhi, Rajasthan, Maharashtra, Meghalaya and Jharkhand. The online facility will remain open till the 15th of this month. In Bihar, the first phase of Census 2027 began today with the commencement of house listing and housing enumeration across the state. The second phase of Census 2027 is scheduled to be conducted in February next year. Lok Sabha Speaker Om Birla has reconstituted 4 parliamentary committees for the year 2026-27. Lok Sabha BJP MP Dr. Sanjay Jaiswal has been appointed as the chairperson of the Committee of Estimates comprising 30 members of the lower house. The Committee on Public Undertakings, comprising 15 members from Lok Sabha and 7 from Rajya Sabha, will be headed by BJP MP Bejayant Panda. Mr. Birla has appointed Congress MP from Lok Sabha KC Venugopal as the chairperson of the Public Accounts Committee, while the Committee on the Welfare of Scheduled Castes and Scheduled Tribes will be headed by Lok Sabha BJP MP Faggan Singh Kulaste. The terms of these committees will be from the 1st of this month to 30th April next year. U.S. President Donald Trump has rejected Iran's latest proposal to end the ongoing conflict, casting doubt on the prospects for a negotiated settlement and warning of the risk of further escalation. Iran submitted its revised offer through mediators, with state media confirming the handover. Trump acknowledged that Tehran had made strides in negotiations, but said he remains dissatisfied with the terms on the table, stating that Iran is seeking concessions he cannot accept.
1: You cannot give Iran a nuclear weapon because they would use it on a place called Israel very quickly, and they would use it in the Middle East, and they'd use it in Europe, and I guess we'd be next, and it's not going to happen. We've taken their air force, is non-existent, it's gone. Their navy, they have the strongest navy by far in the Middle East, many times over. They have 159 ships. Every single ship is at the bottom of the sea right now. It's the only country in the world. Nobody wants to be a leader.
0: The India Meteorological Department has forecast heavy to very heavy rainfall over Assam, Meghalaya, Sikkim and sub-Himalayan West Bengal today. The Met Department has predicted heavy rainfall over Arunachal Pradesh, Manipur, Mizoram, Tripura, Nagaland, Tamil Nadu, Puducherry, Karaikal, Kerala and Mahe. The IMD has also predicted thunderstorm accompanied with lightning and gusty winds over Jammu and Kashmir, East Rajasthan, Madhya Pradesh, Bihar, Chhattisgarh, Odisha and coastal Andhra Pradesh. In sports and football, India will mark their first appearance at the AFC Under-17 Women's Asian Cup since 2005, ending a 21-year wait at this level as the Under-17 national team kicks off their campaign against Australia in China today. And that is the end of this news bulletin.

This is Akashvani, the news read by Naresh Mago. The Supreme Court of India has declined to interfere with the Election Commission of India's decision to appoint only central government employees as counting supervisors. A bench comprising Justice P.S. Narasimha and Justice Joy Mallya Bagchi directed that the Commission's guidelines must be strictly followed. The ruling comes as a setback for the Trinamool Congress, which had challenged the move. During the hearing, Justice Bagchi observed that the choice of officials rests with the Election Commission. Counsel for the Commission clarified that returning officers are state government employees and are responsible for appointing other officials.

In its order, the apex court reiterated that the Election Commission circular must be implemented in letter and spirit. The Supreme Court has said that no further order was required on the plea filed by the All India Trinamool Congress challenging the dismissal of its petition by the Calcutta High Court. The petition was against a circular issued by the Election Commission of India on deployment of central government personnel for vote counting in West Bengal. Polling for the 294-member West Bengal Assembly was held in two phases on April 23 and April 29. Counting of votes will take place on May 4. Nearly 37% voting turnout has been recorded till 11 a.m. in re-poll in

for vote counting in West Bengal. Polling for the 294-member West Bengal Assembly was held in two phases on April 23 and April 29. Counting of votes will take place on May 4. Nearly 37% voting turnout has been recorded till 11 a.m. in repoll in 15 booths of two assembly constituencies in West Bengal's South 24 Parganas district. Magrahat Paschim registered 38.2% voter turnout, while in Diamond Harbour it was 35.92%. In Keralam, all arrangements have been completed for the counting of votes polled in the assembly elections held across 140 constituencies on April 9. Chief Electoral Officer Ratan U. Kelkar informed that counting will begin at 8 a.m. on Monday at 140 counting centres set up across 43 locations. Field operations for the house listing and housing census under Phase 1 of Census 2027 commenced in Andhra Pradesh, Arunachal Pradesh, Haryana, Chandigarh, Madhya Pradesh and Chhattisgarh yesterday. The exercise will continue till the 30th of this month. Meanwhile, the self-enumeration facility has also begun in the municipal corporations of Delhi, Rajasthan, Maharashtra, Meghalaya and Jharkhand. The online facility will remain open till the 15th of this month. In Bihar, the first phase of Census 2027 began today with the commencement of house listing and housing enumeration across the state. The second phase of Census 2027 is scheduled to be conducted in February next year. Lok Sabha Speaker Om Birla has reconstituted four parliamentary committees for the year 2026-27. Lok Sabha BJP MP Dr. Sanjay Jaiswal has been appointed as a chairperson of the Committee of Estimates comprising 30 members of the lower house. The Committee on Public Undertakings comprising 15 members from Lok Sabha and 7 from Rajya Sabha will be headed by BJP MP Bejayant Panda. Mr. Birla has appointed Congress MP from Lok Sabha K.C. Venugopal as the chairperson of the Public Accounts Committee, while the Committee on the Welfare of Scheduled Caste and Scheduled Tribes will be headed by Lok Sabha BJP MP Faggan Singh Kulaste. The term of these committees will be from the 1st of this month to the 30th of April next year. Punjab Police has filed FIRs under non-bailable sections against Rajya Sabha MP Sandeep Pathak, who had recently joined the BJP, along with six other Rajya Sabha MPs of the Aam Aadmi Party, that triggered a fresh political flashpoint in Punjab. According to sources, two FIRs have been filed in two different districts of Punjab. However, the names of both the districts have not yet been officially disclosed. U.S. President Donald Trump has rejected Iran's latest proposal to end the ongoing conflict, casting doubt on prospects for a negotiated settlement and warning of the risk of further escalation. Iran submitted its revised offer through mediators, with state media confirming the handover. Trump acknowledged that Tehran had made strides in negotiations, but said he remains dissatisfied with the terms on the table, stating that Iran is seeking concessions he cannot accept. The India Meteorological Department has forecast heavy to very heavy rainfall over Assam, Meghalaya, Sikkim and sub-Himalayan West Bengal today. The Met Department has predicted heavy rainfall over Arunachal Pradesh, Manipur, Mizoram, Tripura, Nagaland, Tamil Nadu, Puducherry, Karaikal, Kerala and Mahe. And that is the end of this news bulletin.

Good afternoon. This is Akashvani and I am Naresh Mago with the Midday News. The headlines. Supreme Court declines to interfere with Election Commission's decision to appoint only central government employees as counting supervisors in West Bengal elections. Says choice of officials rests with the Election Commission. Re-polling underway at 15 booths of two assembly constituencies of West Bengal. Over 55% voter turnout reported till 1 p.m. Lok Sabha Speaker reconstitutes four parliamentary committees for the year 2026-27. India and Nepal discuss flood forecasting model ahead of the upcoming monsoon season. IMD forecast heavy rainfall over several parts of northeast and peninsular India during the next 2 days. And in IPL cricket, Chennai Super Kings to take on Mumbai Indians this evening.

0: The Supreme Court of India has declined to interfere with the Election Commission's decision to appoint only central government employees as counting supervisors in West Bengal elections. A bench comprising Justice P.S. Narasimha and Justice Joy Mallya Bagchi directed that the Commission's guidelines must be strictly followed. The ruling comes as a setback for the Trinamool Congress, which had challenged the move. During the hearing, Justice Bagchi observed that the choice of officials rests with the Election Commission. He noted that every counting table already has agents, supervisors and observers, and questioned concerns over the presence of central government employees. The Election Commission told the court that the circular clearly provides for a mix of central and state government employees. It said the apprehension of the Trinamool Congress regarding any wrongdoing is misplaced. The bench, which held a special sitting, said the Commission can also choose counting personnel from a single pool, including central government staff, and its circular cannot be faulted. In its order, the Apex Court reiterated that the Election Commission's April 13 circular must be implemented in letter and spirit. Earlier, the Calcutta High Court had dismissed the TMC's petition, stating that there was no illegality in the Election Commission's decision to appoint counting supervisors and assistants from central government and public sector undertaking employees instead of the state government staff. Repolling is underway at 15 booths in South 24 Parganas district in West Bengal. Of these, 11 booths are in Paschim Magrahat and 4 are in the Diamond Harbour Assembly constituency. The Election Commission had recorded the overall voter turnout of nearly 56% till 1 p.m. Magrahat Paschim registered 56.33% voter turnout, while in Diamond Harbour it was 54.9%. Preparations are in full swing for counting of votes on all 234 assembly constituencies in Tamil Nadu, which will take place on Monday. We have a report from our correspondent.
1: A total of 62 centres have been set up across Tamil Nadu for the counting of votes polled in assembly elections. This time, there is a triangular fight between DMK, AIADMK and the new entrant in the political arena of the state, TVK. With narrow margins in the past elections on many seats and a multi-cornered context expected this time, political parties are maintaining a strict oversight to handle any situation on the counting day, and war rooms have been prepared for this purpose. Many analysts believe that the vote splits could lead to tighter contests in several constituencies, raising the likelihood of close finishes. Principal Secretary and Chief Electoral Officer of Tamil Nadu, Archana Patnaik, is holding continuous review meetings with district election officials for preparations for the vote counting process on Monday. Sushil Chandra Tiwari, Akashwani News, Chennai.
0: Punjab police has filed FIRs under non-bailable sections against Rajya Sabha MP Sandeep Pathak, who had recently joined the BJP, along with 6 other Rajya Sabha MPs of Aam Aadmi Party that triggered a fresh political flashpoint in Punjab. According to sources, 2 FIRs have been filed in 2 different districts of Punjab. However, the names of both the districts have not yet been officially disclosed. This is the second such action against 2 of those AAP MPs who switched over to BJP. Lok Sabha Speaker Om Birla has reconstituted 4 parliamentary committees for the year 2026-27. Lok Sabha BJP MP Dr. Sanjay Jaiswal has been appointed as the chairperson of the Committee of Estimates, comprising 30 members of the lower house. The Committee on Public Undertakings, comprising 15 members from Lok Sabha and 7 from Rajya Sabha, will be headed by BJP MP Bijayant Panda. Mr. Birla has appointed Congress MP from Lok Sabha K.C. Venugopal as the chairperson of the Public Accounts Committee, while the Committee on the Welfare of Scheduled Castes and Scheduled Tribes will be headed by Lok Sabha BJP MP Faggan Singh Kulaste. The term of these committees will be from the 1st of this month to the 30th of April next year. The Government of India has launched its cell broadcast system using indigenous technology for instant disaster alerting service for its citizens. As part of it, a notification with a siren alert was sent to the mobile devices of citizens this noon to test the system. In a social media post, Union Minister for Communications Jyotiraditya Sindhya said that if people receive a message like this on their mobiles, there is no need to panic, as this is a test message from India's new

mobile based disaster communication system. The Department of Telecommunications, in a social media post, said that if it's an advanced public alerting framework aimed at enabling timely communication during critical situations. This is Akashvani giving you the news. For quick news updates round the clock, follow us on our X handle at AIR News Alerts. And for details of stories and more, log on to our website www.newsonair.gov.in and download News on AIR app. The 11th meeting of the Joint Committee between India and Nepal on the Kosi and Gandak projects continued in Kathmandu today. It is focused on discussing a flood forecasting model ahead of the upcoming monsoon season. Officials from both countries are taking part in detailed discussions covering long-standing technical and administrative matters related to the Kosi and Gandak projects. More from our Kathmandu correspondent.

0: has signaled dissatisfaction with Tehran's latest proposals, saying they are asking for conditions the U.S. cannot accept, and warning against a premature end to hostilities that could allow tensions to resurface. Iran, meanwhile, is hardening its position, describing the strategic waterway as non-negotiable. Washington has also warned that vessels paying transit fees to Iran could face sanctions, while announcing new penalties targeting Chinese-linked entities and assets involved in Iranian petroleum trade. The ripple effects are being felt across Iraq and Syria, where proxy activities and border tensions remain a concern. This is Vinod Kumar for Akashvani News from Dubai.
1: The United States has warned global shipping companies that they could face sanctions if they make payments to Iran for safe passage through the Strait of Hormuz. The alert was issued by the Office of Foreign Assets Control, adding pressure amid tensions between the two countries over the control of key waterway. In response to Iran's actions, the United States imposed a naval blockade on April 13, restricting Iranian oil tankers from leaving the region. The United States Central Command said that 45 commercial ships have been asked to turn back since the blockade began. The United Nations Committee Against Torture has expressed serious concern over Pakistan's mass deportation of Afghan refugees, including children, following the 2023 Illegal Foreigners Repatriation Plan. In its findings on Pakistan's implementation of the Convention Against Torture and other cruel, inhuman and degrading treatment or punishment, the committee flagged coercive measures used against Afghan nationals, including registered refugees. It said these actions were aimed at forcing them to return to Afghanistan despite risks of persecution, torture or ill treatment. The India Meteorological Department, IMD, has forecast heavy rainfall over Assam, Meghalaya, Sikkim, Arunachal Pradesh, Nagaland, Manipur, Mizoram, Tripura, Sub-Himalayan West Bengal, Kerala, Mahe, Tamil Nadu, Puducherry and Karaikal during the next 2 days. The Met Department has also predicted thunderstorms accompanied by lightning and gusty winds over Bihar, Chhattisgarh, coastal Andhra Pradesh, East Rajasthan, Jammu and Kashmir, Ladakh, Jharkhand, Madhya Pradesh, Odisha, West Bengal and northeastern parts of the country today. Benchmark domestic equity indices rose moderately during the holiday-shortened week. Investor sentiment remained cautious amid a lack of progress in US-Iran talks, elevated crude oil prices, continued FII selling, and a hawkish tone from the Federal Reserve. During the week, the 30-share Sensex at the Bombay Stock Exchange rose 250 points or 0.3% to close at 76,914. The National Stock Exchange Nifty 50 added 100 points or 0.4% to end at 23,998. Moving on to sports, in IPL cricket, Chennai Super Kings will take on Mumbai Indians at the M.H. Chidambaram Stadium this evening. The match will begin at 7:30 p.m. Both teams are under pressure this season, with Mumbai Indians placed near the bottom of the table, while Chennai Super Kings are in the mid-table. In head-to-head T20 records, Mumbai Indians have a slight edge. Out of the 42 matches played between the two sides, Mumbai Indians have won 22, while Chennai Super Kings have won 20. In football, India will mark their first appearance at the AFC Under-17 Women's Asian Cup since 2005, ending a 21-year wait at this level as the Under-17 national team kicks off their campaign against Australia and China today. The match is scheduled to start at 5 p.m. Indian Standard Time. And now before we end the bulletin, the headlines once again. Supreme Court declines to interfere with the Election Commission's decision to appoint only central government employees as counting supervisors in West Bengal elections. Says choice of officials rests with the Election Commission. Re-polling underway at 15 booths of two assembly constituencies of West Bengal. Over 55% voter turnout reported till 1 p.m. Lok Sabha Speaker reconstitutes four parliamentary committees for the year 2026-27. India and Nepal discuss flood forecasting model ahead of the upcoming monsoon season. IMD forecasts heavy rainfall over several parts of northeast and peninsular India during the next 2 days. And in IPL cricket, Chennai Super Kings to take on Mumbai Indians this evening. And with that, we end the midday news.

0: நாளைய உழவர் உலகம் நிகழ்ச்சியில் கறவை மாடுகளை தேர்வு செய்தல் குறித்த உரையினை வழங்குகிறார் திருநெல்வேலி கால்நடை மருத்துவக் கல்லூரி மற்றும் ஆராய்ச்சி நிலையத்தின் கால்நடை மரபியல் துறை பேராசிரியர் மற்றும் தலைவர் முனைவர் டி ரவிமுருகன் அவர்கள். நாளை இரவு 8:05 இளங்காற்று, இதில் திரை இசை கேட்கலாம். 9:15 திரை இசை, இரவு 9:30 இலக்கிய சாரல். நாளைய இலக்கிய சாரலில் திருப்பாவையில் கற்பனை திறன் பற்றிய 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
1: This is Akashvani, the news read by Valsa Williams. In West Bengal, repolling was held today at 15 booths in South 24 Parganas district. These include 11 booths in Ograhat Pashchim and 4 in Diamond Harbour constituency. 72.43% voting was recorded till 3 p.m., Polling has remained largely peaceful across the two assembly segments. The repolling was ordered by the Election Commission on the basis of reports received from the concerned returning officers and observers. Voting on these polling stations was held on the 29th of last month in the second phase of assembly elections. Counting of votes for the assembly elections held in West Bengal, Kerala, Tamil Nadu, Assam and the Union Territory of Puducherry will be held on Monday. The Election Commission has deployed additional counting observers and police observers in West Bengal. A total of 165 additional counting observers have been assigned to assist counting observers, while 77 police observers have been deployed to strengthen security and oversee law and order arrangements around counting centres. The Commission said these measures are aimed at ensuring that the counting process is conducted in a secure, peaceful, intimidation-free and transparent manner. However, it clarified that police observers will not enter the counting halls under any circumstances on the day of vote counting. The Supreme Court of India has declined to interfere with the Election Commission's decision to appoint only central government employees as counting supervisors in the West Bengal elections. A bench comprising Justice P.S. Narasimha and Justice Joymalia Bagchi directed that the Commission's guidelines must be strictly followed. The ruling comes as a setback for the Trinamool Congress, which had challenged the move. During the hearing, Justice Bagchi observed that the choice of officials rests with the Election Commission. He noted that every counting table already has agents, supervisors and observers, and questioned concerns over the presence of central government employees. In Chhattisgarh, 3 security personnel lost their lives and 1 personnel was injured in an IED blast near the Kanker Narayanpur district border today. The incident occurred while personnel of the District Reserve Guard were defusing an improvised explosive device. According to police, a DRG team had been deployed for demining, area domination and search operations under the Chote Betia police station limits. Inspector Sukhram Vatti and constables Krishna Komra and Sanjay Garpale sustained critical injuries. They later succumbed to the injuries. Another injured constable, Parmanand Komra, is undergoing treatment. The Central Bureau of Investigation, CBI, in coordination with the Ministry of External Affairs and the Ministry of Home Affairs, has successfully secured the extradition of Red Notice subject Kamlesh Parekh to India from the United Arab Emirates. In a statement, the CBI said Parekh was wanted in connection with a case involving large-scale banking and financial fraud, which resulted in a loss of several hundred crore rupees to a consortium of banks led by the State Bank of India. The Ministry of Information and Broadcasting has appointed communications expert Prasoon Joshi as the chairman of Prasar Bharati, India's public service broadcaster. Mr. Joshi's work spans acclaimed film lyrics, advertising campaigns and socially resonant storytelling that connects with diverse audiences across the country. AIIMS Delhi has

introduced India's first portable bedside magnetic resonance imaging MRI system, enabling rapid brain imaging for critically ill patients in ICUs, emergencies, and neurosurgical care. This marks the country's first routine use of a portable MRI for bedside brain imaging in critically ill patients. The ultra-low field device can be wheeled directly to patients, eliminating the need for dedicated MRI suites or risky patient transfers. In IPL cricket, Chennai Super Kings will take on Mumbai Indians in Chennai this evening at 7:30 p.m. In last night's match, Delhi Capitals defeated Rajasthan Royals by 7.

device can be wheeled directly to patients, eliminating the need for dedicated MRI suites or risky patient transfers. In IPL cricket, Chennai Super Kings will take on Mumbai Indians in Chennai this evening at 7:30 p.m. In last night's match, Delhi Capitals defeated Rajasthan Royals by 7 wickets in Jaipur. In badminton, Indian men's team will take on France for a place in the finals of the Thomas Cup 2026 at Horsens in Denmark today. And with that, we end this news bulletin.

0: deeply polls in West Bengal, Keralam, Tamil Nadu, Assam and Puducherry. Election Commission deploys additional counting observers and police observers in West Bengal. Government launches cell broadcast system to strengthen India's emergency communication systems and enhance public safety infrastructure. Four security personnel killed in an IED blast near Kanker Narayanpur district border in Chhattisgarh. Renowned lyricist Prasoon Joshi appointed as chairman of Prasar Bharati. And in cricket, BCCI announces Indian squad led by Harmanpreet Kaur for ICC Women's T20 World Cup. In West Bengal, nearly 90% voter turnout was recorded in the re-polling held today across 15 booths in South 24 Parganas district. These include 11 booths in Mograghat, Poshchim constituency and 4 in Diamond Harbour seat. Re-polling remained largely peaceful across the two assembly segments. The re-polling was ordered by the Election Commission on the basis of reports received from the concerned returning officers and the observers. Voting on these polling stations was held on the 29th of last month in the second phase of assembly elections. Counting of votes for the assembly elections held in West Bengal, Keralam, Tamil Nadu, Assam and the Union Territory of Puducherry will be held on Monday. Voting for all 126 seats in Assam, 140 in Keralam and 30 seats in Puducherry was held on the 9th of April. Polling for all 234 assembly constituencies in Tamil Nadu and for the first phase in West Bengal, covering 152 seats, was held on the 23rd of April. Voting for the second phase in West Bengal took place on the 29th of last month for 142 constituencies. The Election Commission has deployed additional counting observers and police observers in West Bengal. A total of 165 additional counting observers have been assigned to assist counting observers, while 77 police observers have been deployed to strengthen security and oversee law and order arrangements around counting centres. The Commission said these measures are aimed at ensuring that the counting process is conducted in a secure, peaceful, intimidation-free and transparent manner. However, it clarified that police observers will not enter the counting halls under any circumstances on the day of vote counting. In Tamil Nadu, preparations are in full swing for the counting of votes for assembly elections to be held on Monday. More from our correspondent.
1: The Election Commission held a training on the counting procedures for returning officers, micro-observers, assistant returning officers, supervisors and assistants. Over 10 lakh postal voters, including those on electoral duties and also those aged above 85 years of age, have cast their votes. The state has created a historic record turnout of 85.10% according to the Election Commission without any untoward incident. Karur Assembly constituency not only had a maximum of 79 contestants but also recorded a maximum of 89% votes, the highest in the state. The constituency has a total electorate of 8,52,690 voters choosing the winner. On the whole, a total of 5,73,43,291 voters exercise their franchise in 75,064 polling stations in the state. Joy, Akashwani reporting from Chennai.
0: The Supreme Court of India has declined to interfere with the Election Commission's decision to appoint only central government employees as counting supervisors in West Bengal elections. A bench comprising Justice P.S. Narasimha and Justice Jamala Baghchi directed that the Commission's guidelines must be strictly followed. The ruling comes as a setback for the Trinamool Congress, which had challenged the move. Defence Minister Rajnath Singh today said the valour of the country's armed forces is not confined to the battlefield, as they also provide assistance to people during calamities. Mr. Singh was speaking at an event in New Delhi organised ahead of the first anniversary of Operation Sindoor. The Defence Minister said the unmatched valour of soldiers has made Operation Sindoor a golden chapter in India's military history. Mr. Singh also commended the dedication and patriotism of the armed forces, noting that their ethos of nation first, service before self, continues to define India's military traditions from ancient times to present day operations. This is Akashwani giving you the news. For quick news updates around the clock, follow us on our X.

0: 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You're with us on the news at 9. Communications Minister Jyotiraditya Sindhya today launched the Cell Broadcast System, CBS, to strengthen India's emergency communication systems and enhance public safety infrastructure. A nationwide test of the system was successfully conducted today, during which emergency alert messages were broadcast to mobile phones. Speaking at the launch in New Delhi, the minister called it a transformative step in India's disaster management framework, reflecting the shift from a reactive to a proactive approach in safeguarding citizens. Our correspondent reports, pan-India trials of the CBS have been successfully completed with training conducted across all states and union territories.
1: Cell Broadcast System, CBS, offers precise geo-targeting capabilities, enabling alerts to be disseminated at the level of individual cell towers or clusters, while also allowing scalability to cover larger geographic areas. It overcomes the limitations of traditional SMS-based systems, ensuring that critical information can be disseminated quickly and efficiently to large populations within targeted areas. The system enables near real-time multilingual alerts that provide critical time for protective action in disasters such as flash floods and gas leaks, reaching users within seconds without any queuing delays. These alerts are delivered as priority notifications, appearing as pop-up messages accompanied by distinct loud tones with message text read aloud on supported mobile handsets. With Anand and Rishu, Suparna Saikya, Akashwani News, Delhi.
0: In Chhattisgarh, 4 security personnel lost their lives in an IED blast near the Kanker Narayanpur district border today. The incident occurred when these personnel of the District Reserve Guard, DRG, were on an operation to defuse an improvised explosive device, IED. According to police, a DRG team had been deployed for demining, area domination and search operations under the Chote Betia police station limits. Inspector General of Police Bastar Range Sundar Raj P said that based on inputs from surrendered Maoists and other sources, a large number of IEDs have been recovered and neutralized in the Bastar division in recent months. The Ministry of Information and Broadcasting has appointed noted lyricist, writer and communication expert Prasoon Joshi as the chairman of Prasar Bharati, India's public service broadcaster. Mr. Joshi is a distinguished creative professional with wide-ranging contributions across literature, advertising, cinema and public communication. On his appointment, Information and Broadcasting Minister Ashwini Vaishnav said Mr. Joshi is a rare creative spirit celebrated across the world in advertising, literature, art and cinema. The minister expressed satisfaction that under his stewardship, Prasar Bharati will discover renewed energy, deeper purpose and a fresh creative voice. Earlier, Mr. Joshi served as chairperson of Central Board of Film Certification in Mumbai. The vibrant Gujarat Regional Summit concluded at Surat today with the signing of a record 2,792 memorandums of understanding worth over 3,53,000 crore rupees. Addressing the valedictory session, Union Minister J.P. Nadda said India must turn global supply chain disruptions into opportunities and emerge as a self-reliant manufacturing hub. He stressed that building resilience and boosting manufacturing capacity are among the country's top priorities. Mr. Nadda added that such regional summits play a key role in achieving the vision of a Vikasit Bharat. Speaking on the occasion, Deputy Chief Minister Harsh Sanghvi said the agreements signed during the summit are expected to generate direct employment for over 2.82 lakh youths in the next 3 years. More from our correspondent.
2: The Minister of State Harsh Sanghvi also highlighted a strategic plan of the government to develop non-polluting industries in tribal districts like Tapi, Dang, Valsad and Bharuch with a special focus on maximizing participation of women. He also informed that the meet also focused on expanding Surat's traditional textile base into a more comprehensive garment and apparel sector and economic empowerment of the local industries. Aparna Khunt, Akashwani News, Surat.
0: The National Highway Authority of India has launched the multi-lane free flow MLFF-based tolling system at the Chaurayasi Toll Plaza on the National Highway 48.

in Gujarat. The MLFF framework introduces barrier-less tolling with minimal human intervention, enabling vehicles to pass through toll locations without stopping and ensuring seamless traffic flow. Prime Minister Narendra Modi has approved the appointment of Dr. R. Balasubramaniam and Dr. Joram Ania as full-time members of the Niti Aayog. The Cabinet Secretariat informed about the appointment through a Gazette notification. The Prime Minister has said it is a matter of immense delight that on the occasion of Buddha Purnima yesterday, the sacred exposition of the holy relics of the Tathagata was inaugurated in Leh. In a social media post, Mr. Modi said these revered relics are linked to the Piprahava Stupa in Kapilavastu and were excavated in the closing years of the 19th century. He said they embody the enduring teachings of Lord Buddha. The Prime Minister said the exposition will continue till the 14th of May, and in the coming days it will also travel to Zanskar. He said it

திஸ் இஸ் ஆகாஷ்வாணி, தி நியூஸ் ரெட் பை நவநீதா அதிகாரி. In West Bengal, nearly 90% voter turnout was recorded in the re-polling held today across 15 booths in South 24 Parganas district. These include 11 booths in Magrahat Paschim constituency and 4 in Diamond Harbour seat. Re-polling remained largely peaceful across the two assembly segments. The re-polling was ordered by the Election Commission on the basis of reports received from the concerned returning officers and the observers. Voting on these polling stations was held on the 29th of last month in the second phase of assembly elections. Counting of votes for the assembly elections held in West Bengal, Kerala, Tamil Nadu, Assam and the Union Territory of Puducherry will be held on Monday. Voting for all 126 seats in Assam, 140 in Kerala and 30 seats in Puducherry was held on the 9th of April. Polling for all 234 assembly constituencies in Tamil Nadu and for the first phase in West Bengal covering 152 seats was held on the 23rd of April. Voting for the second phase in West Bengal took place on the 29th of last month for 142 constituencies. The Election Commission has ordered re-polling in all 285 polling stations including auxiliary polling stations in Falta assembly constituency of West Bengal. Commission mentioned that there has been severe electoral offences and subversion of democratic process during the polling in a large number of polling stations in Falta Assembly constituency on Wednesday. Fresh poll will be held in all polling stations on 21st of this month from 7 a.m. to 6 p.m. Counting of votes will take place on 24th May. The Election Commission has deployed additional counting observers and police observers in West Bengal.

0: total of 165 additional counting observers have been assigned to assist counting observers, while 77 police observers have been deployed to strengthen security and oversee law and order arrangements around counting centers. The Commission said these measures are aimed at ensuring that the counting process is conducted in a secure, peaceful, intimidation-free and transparent manner. However, it clarified that police observers will not enter the counting halls under any circumstances on the day of vote counting. The Supreme Court of India has declined to interfere with the Election Commission's decision to appoint only central government employees as counting supervisors in West Bengal elections. A bench comprising Justice P.S. Narasimha and Justice Jayamala Bagchi directed that the Commission's guidelines must be strictly followed. The ruling comes as a setback for the Trinamool Congress, which had challenged the move. Prime Minister Narendra Modi has congratulated Dr. R. Balasubramaniam and Dr. Joram Ania on being appointed as full-time members of Niti Aayog. In a social media post, Mr. Modi said their rich experience and deep understanding of various issues will greatly strengthen policy making. He expressed confidence that their contributions will help drive innovation and growth across sectors. The Prime Minister wished them a very productive and impactful tenure ahead. Communications Minister Jyotiraditya Sindhya today launched the cell broadcast system CBS to strengthen India's emergency communication systems and enhance public safety infrastructure. A nationwide test of the system was successfully conducted today, during which emergency alert messages were broadcast to mobile phones. Speaking at the launch in New Delhi, the minister called it a transformative step in India's disaster management framework, reflecting the shift from a reactive to a proactive approach in safeguarding citizens. The Ministry of Information and Broadcasting has appointed noted lyricist, writer and communication expert Prasoon Joshi as the chairman of Prasar Bharati, India's public service broadcaster. Mr. Joshi is a distinguished creative professional with wide-ranging contributions across literature, advertising, cinema and public communication. The Board of Control for Cricket in India today announced the Indian women's squad for the ICC Women's T20 World Cup 2026. Harmanpreet Kaur will lead the side with Smriti Mandhana named as vice president. And that is the end of this news bulletin.
1: நேர்களே, ஆகாஷ்வாணி திருநெல்வேலி வானொலியின் மத்திய அலை 1197 கிலோஹெர்ட்ஸின் இன்றைய ஒலிபரப்பு இனிதே நிறைவு பெறுகிறது. எமது அடுத்த ஒலிபரப்பு மீண்டும் நாளை காலை மணி 5:50 இனிதே ஆரம்பமாகும். எமது வழக்கமான நிகழ்ச்சிகளை பண்பலை 102.6 MHz தொடர்ந்து கேட்டு மகிழலாம். வணக்கம் நேர்களே.

0: Clarified that police observers will not enter the counting halls under any circumstances on the day of vote counting. The Supreme Court of India has declined to interfere with the Election Commission's decision to appoint only central government employees as counting supervisors in West Bengal elections. A bench comprising Justice P.S. Narasimha and Justice Joymala Bagchi directed that the Commission's guidelines must be strictly followed. The ruling comes as a setback for the Trinamool Congress, which had challenged the move. Prime Minister Narendra Modi has congratulated Dr. R. Balasubramaniam and Dr. Joram Ania on being appointed as full-time members of Niti Aayog. In a social media post, Mr. Modi said their rich experience and deep understanding of various issues will greatly strengthen policy making. He expressed confidence that their contributions will help drive innovation and growth across sectors. The Prime Minister wished them a very productive and impactful tenure. Communications Minister Jyotiraditya Scindia yesterday launched the Cell Broadcast System CBS to strengthen India's emergency communication systems and enhance public safety infrastructure. A nationwide test of the system was successfully conducted yesterday, during which emergency alert messages were broadcast to mobile phones. Speaking at the launch in New Delhi, the minister called it a transformative step in India's disaster management framework. The Government of India has appointed Rohit Jain as the Deputy Governor of the Reserve Bank of India, RBI, according to an official notification released yesterday. Currently serving as Executive Director at the Central Bank, Jain will hold the post for a period of 3 years from the date of assuming charge on or after May 3, 2026. The Board of Control for Cricket in India yesterday announced the Indian women's squad for the ICC Women's T20 World Cup 2026. Harmanpreet Kaur will lead the side with Smriti Mandhana named as Vice President. The tournament will be hosted by England beginning on 12th June with the final scheduled at Lord's Cricket Ground on 5th July. And that is the end of this news bulletin.
1: நேரம் 12:10. ஆகாஷ்வாணி சென்னை வானொலி நிலையம்.

0: valor of soldiers has made Operation Sindoor a golden chapter in India's military history. Mr. Singh also commended the dedication and patriotism of the armed forces, noting that the ethos of nation first, service before self continues to define India's military traditions from ancient times to present day operations. In Chhattisgarh, four security personnel lost their lives in an IED blast near the Kanker Narayanpur district border yesterday. The incident occurred when these personnel of the District Reserve Guard or DRG were on an operation to defuse an improvised explosive device IED. According to police, a DRG team had been deployed for demining, area domination and search operations under the Chote Bethia police station limits. Inspector General of Police Buster Range Sundar Raj P said that based on inputs from surrendered Maoist and other sources, a large number of IEDs have been recovered and neutralized in the Buster division in recent months. The Government of India has appointed Rohit Jain as the Deputy Governor of the Reserve Bank of India, RBI, according to an official notification released yesterday. Currently serving as Executive Director at the Central Bank, Jain will hold the post for a period of 3 years from the date of assuming charge on or after May 3, 2026. And in IPL cricket, Chennai Super Kings defeated Mumbai Indians by 8 wickets at the M.A. Chidambaram Stadium in Chennai last night. Mumbai Indians had set a target of 160 runs for Chennai Super Kings, chasing the target. CSK scored 160 for the loss of 2 wickets in 18.1 overs. And that is the end of this news bulletin.
1: நேரம் 1:10. ஆகாஷ்வாணி சென்னை வானொலி நிலையம்.

Sit down, sit down, sit down, sit down, sit down, sit down, sit down, sit down, sit down, sit down, sit down, sit down, sit down, sit down, sit down, sit down, sit down, sit down, sit down, sit down, sit down, sit down, sit down, sit down, sit down, sit down, sit down, sit down, sit down, sit down, sit down, sit down, sit down, sit down, sit down, sit down, sit down, sit down, sit down, sit down, sit down, sit down, sit down, sit down, sit down, sit down, sit down, sit down, sit down, sit down, sit down, sit down, sit down, sit down, sit down, sit down, sit down, sit down, sit down, sit down, sit down, sit down, sit down, sit down, sit down, sit down, sit down, sit down, sit down, sit down, sit down, sit down, sit down, sit down, sit down, sit down, sit down, sit down, sit down, sit down, 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
1: This is Akashvani, the news read by Renu Kataria. In West Bengal, nearly 90% voter turnout was recorded in the re-polling held yesterday across 15 booths in South 24 Parganas district. These include 11 booths in Magrahat Paschim constituency and 4 in Diamond Harbour seat. Re-polling remained largely peaceful across the 2 assembly segments. The re-polling was ordered by the Election Commission on the basis of reports received from the concerned returning officers and the observers. Voting on these polling stations was held on the 29th of last month in the second phase of assembly elections. Counting of votes for the assembly elections held in West Bengal, Kerala, Tamil Nadu, Assam and the Union Territory of Puducherry will be held on Monday. Voting for all 126 seats in Assam, 114 Kerala and 30 seats in Puducherry was held on the 9th of April. Polling for all 234 assembly constituencies in Tamil Nadu and for the first phase in West Bengal covering 152 seats was held on the 23rd of April. Voting for the second phase in West Bengal took place on the 29th of last month for 142 constituencies. The Election Commission has deployed additional counting observers and police observers in West Bengal. A total of 165 additional counting observers have been assigned to assist counting observers, while 77 police observers have been deployed to strengthen security and oversee law and order arrangements around counting centres. The Commission said these measures are aimed at ensuring that the counting process is conducted in a secure, peaceful, intimidation-free and transparent manner. However, it clarified that police observers will not enter the counting halls under any circumstances on the day of vote counting. The Supreme Court of India has declined to interfere with the Election Commission's decision to appoint only central government employees as counting supervisors in West Bengal elections. A bench comprising Justice P.S. Narasimha and Justice Joy Mallya Bagchi directed that the Commission's guidelines must be strictly followed. The ruling comes as a setback for the Trinamool Congress, which had challenged the move. Defence Minister Rajnath Singh yesterday said the valour of the country's armed forces is not confined to the battlefield as they also provide assistance to people during calamities. Mr. Singh was speaking at an event in New Delhi organised ahead of the first anniversary of Operation Sindoor. The Defence Minister said the unmatched valour of soldiers has made Operation Sindoor a golden chapter in India's military history. Mr. Singh also commended the dedication and patriotism of the armed forces, noting that their ethos of nation first, service before self continues to define India's military tradition from ancient times to present day operations. In Chhattisgarh, 4 security personnel lost their lives in an IED blast near the Kanke Narayanpur district border yesterday. The incident occurred when these personnel of the District Reserve Guard, DRG, were on an operation to defuse an improvised explosive device, IED. According to police, a DRG team had been deployed for demining, area domination and search operations under the Chote Bethia police station limits. Inspector

0: General of Police Buster Range Sundar Raj P said that based on inputs from surrendered Maoists and other sources, a large number of IEDs have been recovered and neutralized in the Buster Division in recent months. The Government of India has appointed Rohit Jain as the Deputy Governor of the Reserve Bank of India, RBI, according to an official notification released yesterday. Currently serving as Executive Director at the Central Bank, Jain will hold the post for a period of 3 years from the date of assuming charge on or after May 3, 2026. In IPL cricket, Chennai Super Kings defeated Mumbai Indians by 8 wickets at the M.A. Chidambaram Stadium in Chennai last night. Mumbai Indians had set a target of 160 runs for Chennai Super Kings. Chasing the target, CSK scored 160 for the loss of 2 wickets in 18.1 overs. Earlier, MI made 159 runs for 7 in stipulated 20 overs. And the Board of Control for Cricket in India yesterday announced the Indian women's squad for the ICC Women's T20 World Cup 2026. And that is the end of this news bulletin.
1: நேரம் 2:10. ஆகாஷ்வாணி 100.1 MHz FM கோல்ட் அலைவரிசை.

0: polling held yesterday across 15 booths in South 24 Parganas district. These include 11 booths in Magrahat Pashchim constituency and 4 in Diamond Harbour seat. Repolling remained largely peaceful across the two assembly segments. The repolling was ordered by the Election Commission on the basis of reports received from the concerned returning officers and the observers. Voting on these polling stations was held on the 29th of last month in the second phase of assembly elections. Counting of votes for the assembly elections held in West Bengal, Kerala, Tamil Nadu, Assam and the Union Territory of Puducherry will be held on Monday. Voting for all 126 seats in Assam, 140 in Kerala and 30 seats in Puducherry was held on the 9th of April. Polling for all 234 assembly constituencies in Tamil Nadu and for the first phase in West Bengal, covering 152 seats, was held on the 23rd of April. Voting for the second phase in West Bengal took place on the 29th of last month for 142 constituencies. The Election Commission has taken the extraordinary step of cancelling the entire voting process in the Falta Assembly constituency of South 24 Parganas District, West Bengal. Fresh polling will be held on 21st May 2026 across all 285 polling stations, including auxiliary booths. Counting of votes is scheduled for 24th May 2026. In its statement, the Commission explained that the decision followed reports of severe electoral offences and large-scale subversion of the democratic process during voting on 29th April 2026. Observer reports highlighted serious irregularities, including tampering with electronic voting machines, intimidation of voters and violations of polling rules. In several booths, ballot unit buttons were deliberately covered with black tape, preventing proper voting. Unauthorized individuals were also found entering polling stations and casting votes on behalf of others. Missing or inconsistent video footage further raised concerns about transparency. The Election Commission has deployed additional counting observers and police observers in West Bengal. A total of 165 additional counting observers have been assigned to assist counting observers, while 77 police observers have been deployed to strengthen security and oversee law and order arrangements around counting centres. The Commission said these measures are aimed at ensuring that the counting process is conducted in a secure, peaceful, intimidation-free and transparent manner. However, it clarified that police observers will not enter the counting halls under any circumstances on the day of vote counting. The Supreme Court of India has declined to interfere with the Election Commission's decision to appoint only central government employees as counting supervisors in West Bengal elections. A bench comprising Justice B.S. Narasimha and Justice Joymalia Bagchi directed that the Commission's guidelines must be strictly followed. The ruling comes as a setback for the Trinamool Congress, which had challenged the move. Prime Minister Narendra Modi has congratulated Dr. R. Balasubramaniam and Dr. Joram Ania on being appointed as full-time members of Niti Aayog. In a social media post, Mr. Modi said their rich experience and deep understanding of various issues will greatly strengthen policy making. He expressed confidence that their contributions will help drive innovation and growth across sectors. The Prime Minister wished them a very productive and impactful tenure ahead. The Government of India has appointed Rohit Jain as the Deputy Governor of the Reserve Bank of India, RBI, according to an official notification released yesterday. Currently serving as Executive Director at the Central Bank, Jain will hold the post for a period of 3 years from the date of assuming charge on or after May 3, 2026. And in IPL cricket, Chennai Super Kings defeated Mumbai Indians by 8 wickets at the M.A. Chidambaram Stadium in Chennai last night. Mumbai Indians had set a target of 160 runs for Chennai Super Kings. Chasing the target, CSK scored 160 for the loss of 2 wickets in 18.1 overs. And that is the end of this news bulletin.
1: நேரம் 3:10 ஆகாஷ்வாணி 100.1 மெகாஹெர்ட்ஸ் எஃப்எம் கோல்டு அலைவரிசை. நேர்கள் கேட்டு ரசிக்கலாம் இனிய ராகம். இந்த நிகழ்ச்சியில் ஸ்ருதி சதோலிகர் அவர்களின் பாட்டு, தொடர்ந்து தாலாத் மஹமுத் அவர்களின் பாட்டு உடன் கசல் இசை இடம்பெறும்.

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1: 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These include 11 booths in Magrahat Pashim constituency and 4 in Diamond Harbour seat. Re-polling remained largely peaceful across the two assembly segments. The re-polling was ordered by the Election Commission on the basis of reports received from the concerned returning officers and the observers. Voting on these polling stations was held on the 29th of last month in the second phase of assembly elections. Counting of votes for the assembly elections held in West Bengal, Kerala, Tamil Nadu, Assam and the Union Territory of Puducherry will be held on Monday. Voting for all 126 seats in Assam, 140 in Kerala and 30 seats in Puducherry was held on the 9th of April. Polling for all 234 assembly constituencies in Tamil Nadu and for the first phase in West Bengal, covering 152 seats, was held on the 23rd of April. Voting for the second phase in West Bengal took place on the 29th of last month for 142 constituencies. The Election Commission has taken the extraordinary step of cancelling the entire voting process in the Falta Assembly constituency of South 24 Parganas District, West Bengal. Fresh polling will be held on 21st May 2026 across all 285 polling stations, including auxiliary booths. Counting of votes is scheduled for 24th May 2026. In its statement, the Commission explained that the decision followed reports of severe electoral offences and large-scale subversion of the democratic process during voting on 29th April 2026. Observer reports highlighted serious irregularities, including tampering with electronic voting machines, intimidation of voters and violations of polling rules. In several booths, ballot unit buttons were deliberately covered with black tape, preventing proper voting. Unauthorized individuals were also found entering polling stations and casting votes on behalf of others. Missing or inconsistent video footage further raised concerns about transparency. The Election Commission has deployed additional counting observers and police observers in West Bengal. A total of 165 additional counting observers have been assigned to assist counting observers, while 77 police observers have been deployed to strengthen security and oversee law and order arrangements around counting centres. The Commission said these measures are aimed at ensuring that the counting process is conducted in a secure, peaceful, intimidation-free and transparent manner. However, it clarified that police observers will not enter the counting halls under any circumstances on the day of vote counting. The Supreme Court of India has declined to interfere with the Election Commission's decision to appoint only central government employees as counting supervisors in West Bengal elections. A bench comprising Justice P.S. Narasimha and Justice Joy Mallya Bagchi directed that the Commission's guidelines must be strictly followed. The ruling comes as a setback for the Trinamool Congress, which had challenged the move. Prime Minister Narendra Modi has congratulated Dr. R. Balasubramaniam and Dr. Joram Ania on being appointed as full-time members of Niti Aayog. In a social media post, Mr. Modi said their rich experience and deep understanding of various issues will greatly strengthen policy making. He expressed confidence that their contributions will help drive innovation and growth across sectors. The Prime Minister wished them a very productive and impactful tenure ahead. The Government of India has appointed Rohit Jain as the Deputy Governor of the Reserve Bank of India, RBI, according to an official notification released yesterday. Currently serving as Executive Director at the Central Bank, Jain will hold the post for a period of 3 years from the date of assuming charge on or after May 3, 2026. In IPL cricket, Chennai Super Kings defeated Mumbai Indians by 8 wickets at the M.A. Chidambaram Stadium in Chennai last night. Mumbai Indians had set a target of 160 runs for Chennai Super Kings. Chasing the target, CSK scored 160 for the loss of 2 wickets in 18.1 overs. Earlier, MI made 159 runs for 7 in stipulated 20 overs. And that is the end of this news bulletin.

0: stations, including auxiliary polling stations in Falta Assembly constituency of West Bengal. The commission mentioned that there has been severe electoral offences and subversion of democratic process during the polling in a large number of polling stations in Falta Assembly constituency on Wednesday. Fresh poll will be held in all polling stations on 21st of this month from 7 a.m. to 6 p.m. Counting of votes will take place on 24th May. In West Bengal, nearly 90% voter turnout was recorded in the re-polling held yesterday across 15 booths in South 24 Parganas district. Re-polling remained largely peaceful across the two assembly segments. The re-polling was ordered by the Election Commission on the basis of reports received from the concerned returning officers and the observers. Counting of votes for the assembly elections held in West Bengal, Kerala, Tamil Nadu, Assam and the Union Territory of Puducherry will be held tomorrow. The Supreme Court of India has declined to interfere with the Election Commission's decision to appoint only central government employees as counting supervisors in West Bengal elections. A bench comprising Justice P.S. Narasimha and Justice Joy Mallya Bagchi directed that the Commission's guidelines must be strictly followed. The ruling comes as a setback for the Trinamool Congress, which had challenged the move. The National Eligibility Cum Entrance Test NEET UG for admission to undergraduate medical education will be held today. The examination will begin at 2 p.m. and will conclude by 5 p.m. According to the NEET's information bulletin, last entry to the examination center will be allowed till 1:30 p.m. The NEET UG is being conducted by National Testing Agency since 2019 for admission to the undergraduate medical education with the approval of the Ministry of Health and Family Welfare and Ministry of Education. Prime Minister Narendra Modi has congratulated Dr. R. Balasubramaniam and Dr. Joram Ania on being appointed as full-time members of Niti Aayog. In a social media post, Mr. Modi said their rich experience and deep understanding of various issues will greatly strengthen policy making. He expressed confidence that their contributions will help drive innovation and growth across sectors. The Prime Minister wished them a very productive and impactful tenure ahead. The Government of India has appointed Rohit Jain as the Deputy Governor of the Reserve Bank of India, according to an official notification released yesterday. Currently serving as Executive Director at the Central Bank, Jain will hold the post for a period of 3 years. External Affairs Minister Dr. S. Jaishankar is embarking on an official visit to Jamaica, Suriname and Trinidad and Tobago, which will continue till 10th of this month. These countries share a special connection with India owing to the presence of Girmithia communities. External Affairs Ministry said in a statement that during the visit, Dr. Jaishankar will meet with the leadership of the three countries. The discussions with his counterparts will cover the entire gamut of bilateral relations as well as regional and global issues of mutual interest. This visit is envisaged to continue the momentum of India's political engagements with Jamaica, Suriname and Trinidad and Tobago and boost the long-standing and friendly relations with these countries, reflecting mutual commitment to South-South cooperation and development. The India Meteorological Department, IMD, has forecast heavy rainfall over Arunachal Pradesh, Assam, Meghalaya, Kerala, Mahe, Nagaland, Manipur, Mizoram, Tripura, Sub-Himalayan, West Bengal, Sikkim, Tamil Nadu, Puducherry and Karaikal today. And in IPL cricket, Chennai Super Kings defeated Mumbai Indians by 8 wickets at the M.A. Chidambaram Stadium in Chennai last night. Mumbai Indians had set a target of 160 runs for Chennai Super Kings, chasing the target. CSK scored 160 for the loss of 2 wickets in 18.1 overs. Earlier, MI made 159 runs for 7 in stipulated 20 overs. And that is the end of this news bulletin.
1: நேரம் 5 மணி 10 நிமிடம் ஆகாஷ்வாணி 100.1 மெகாஹெர்ட்ஸ் எஃப்எம் கோல்ட் அலைவரிசை.